again. Same format. We have a secret word that you need to grab from each show. And then all you need to do is text that in together with your name and where you're listening in from. And yeah, you go in this month for the chance to win a $200 gift voucher. Yep, $200. That's huge. A $200 gift voucher from Buy Right, and that's been proudly donated by our sponsors, O'Brien Electrical. And you get, and yeah, and that's not all, you get a Gem FM merch pack worth $50. And it's got a few cool inclusions in that now, yeah. So if you want to know what they are, make sure you text it and maybe lucky enough to win it. Yeah, and this one runs all the way through June. Keeping in mind that we are halfway through June now, so you've got two more weeks of shows. Yep, it gets finishes on the 30th of June and is drawn on Jude's Gems with Jude on Thursday, July 2nd. So stay tuned, Bowen. Good luck. And, yeah, text on in. So, I always forget normally, but I'm not this morning. My secret word for this morning is peachy. P-E-A-C-H-Y, peachy. And that's in line with our theme today, Doris Day, where everything is peachy, squeaky, clean. So peachy, phone number here is 0484-510-152. All right. We might get going with some more music, and I'll be telling you more about what's happening in the region when we come back. Here's a bit of a Doris Day. Perhaps, perhaps, perhaps.

You're listening to What's Happening in Bowen and the Whit Sundays right here on Gem FM and with me, Roxy. And that was, we're listening to classics today. It's a bit of a Doris Day, zippity-doo-dah day for me. So I'm sharing the love. Frank Sinatra, Something Stupid, and I think he sang that with his daughter, Nancy. Before that, Rosemary Clooney and Perez Prado, Sway. That's my favourite version of Sway. I know a lot of people sing it, but I just love all the mariachi going on with that song. It's so cool. And before that, Dean Martin, Everybody Loves Somebody Sometime. And, of course, Doris Day, Perhaps, Perhaps, Perhaps. Great classics, can never get enough of those songs. Brings you back to a very happy time, I think. Hollywood glamour, the 50s, yeah. And talking about a bit of Hollywood glamour and fun times, I thought I'd get it in before we, because we've got a pretty busy morning. I just wanted to let everyone know that the Bowen Arts Society is holding a high tea. And that is next Saturday, the 27th of June. And it's being held at the Wongaratta Bowls Club and goes from 2 till 4. And lots of fun things there. It's sort of in the theme of Bridgerton. So if you're a Bridgerton fan, Lady Whistleblower, Lady Whistledown, Lady Whistleblower. It's not that. It's Lady Whistledown. And I should know because I have watched every season so far. It's such a cool show. Anyway, $35 per person. There are raffles, door prizes, and lots of beautiful sweets and savoury bits and pieces to eat. And you get a glass of champagne on arrival. How cool is that? And there'll be lots of art on display and for sale. So if you would like to purchase a ticket, just get onto their Facebook page, the Bowen Arts Society, and just request the details there. Or you can go to 20 William Street and purchase tickets there. They're open every Wednesday and Saturday from 9 a.m. to 1 p.m. So ask for Terry and she'll be able to fix you up with some tickets. So make sure you hurry because they are selling out fast as we get closer to the date. Beautiful. Okie dokie. And while I'm there, look, the Wongaratta Bowls Club, they have amazing things that happen there. They've got their winter bingo and that happens every Friday morning at 9:30 a.m. And it started in May and it goes all the way through to September, the end of September. And it includes bingo payouts, jackpots, raffles, lucky tickets, and this is really cool, a free morning tea. And yep, who doesn't love a free morning tea? I tell you, I wish I could get along there because I wouldn't mind having a bit of morning tea right now. I don't think John Finlay is going to bring me a coffee either. Anyway, that's all good. So where's that? At Wongaratta Bowls Club down in Maroona Street down at Queen's Beach. Excellent. Okay, as I mentioned, we are going to be catching up with Butto on about the Festival of Music, the Ellie Beach Festival of Music. And if you've got any questions, make sure you text in on 0484 510 152. I'm sure he would love to answer any questions you might have. And same goes for if you have any questions for John Finlay, the Deputy Mayor, text on in. We'd love to put those questions to him. And a big thank you to Jess and Jude for texting in with the secret word. Good on you, ladies. The secret word today for my show is peachy clean or peachy, what is the saying? There's peachy, oh, I'm going to have to look it up. I can't believe that. Yeah, but peachy, yes, very cute word and in line with our Doris Day zippity-doo-dah morning, I think. So text that into that secret word peachy to 0484 510 152 together with your name and where you're listening in from for a chance to win a $200 gift voucher from Byright, which has been proudly sponsored by O'Brien Electrical. So good on you guys. Okie dokie. We might quickly listen to some music because we'll be catching up with Butto very soon.
Okay. Coming up next, a bit more Doris Day. Whatever will

0: You're listening to 95.1 Gem FM, and this is what's happening in Bowen and the Whitsundays with me, Roxy. And we're having a bit of a zippity-doo-dah day today with a bit of Doris Day, Rosemary Clooney and Frank Sinatra. Wonderful, wonderful 50s songs. I hope you're getting in the mood for that. But as promised, we're going to be catching up with Butto, and we're going to be chatting to him about the Airlie Beach Festival of Music. Hey, Butto, how are you?
1: Good morning, Roxy. Good, thank you.
0: Thanks for coming on the show. Really appreciate it.
1: No worries.
0: Yeah, I've been promoting your show for a few years. I've never actually caught up with you about it, so it's a great opportunity to learn a bit more about, like, when did it start? When did the Festival of Music start?
1: We kicked it off in 2013.
0: Okay, yeah.
1: So this is our 14th year, and now it's one of the biggest events in the Whitsundays, which we're really proud of.
0: Yeah, absolutely. That's a long time for any festival to be running. So, yeah, congratulations. That's amazing. And, yeah, like, it's pretty popular, isn't it? Like, how many people attend, do you think, each year? Does it get any bigger?
1: As most people know, we have it at the Sailing Club in Airlie Beach.
0: Yeah.
1: And we're limited to numbers, so we can get about 3,500 people in there.
0: Yeah.
1: And each year, you know, probably close to 5,000 people come in and fills the town up, fills all the accommodation, all the bars, restaurants, and it's really good for the whole region.
0: Yeah, oh, absolutely. And how has the festival changed over the years? Have you had different types of acts come on, or better, you know, more popular ones?
1: We've tried to target the sort of 40, 50 plus crowd.
0: Mm-hmm.
1: Because when I kicked the festival off, there wasn't much for the oldies. It was all the younger bands, you know, the Big Day Outs and all those sorts of other festivals, and with all the younger bands. So we thought, let's have an oldies one. And we have, over the years, tried a few up-and-coming younger bands, but our crowd just love the old bands that they grew up with and that they can sing along, you know, and that's sort of how we've gone with the festival over the years.
0: Yeah, and I was just looking at the lineup this year. You've got like 60-plus acts coming on, but you've got some great, you know, Mark Seymour from Hunters and Collectors, the Mental as Anything, Xavier Rudd, the Whitlams. That's amazing.
1: Yeah, we've got a limited budget, so we have to cram as much as we can in.
0: Yeah.
1: But the good thing about Airlie Beach is all the up-and-coming bands that no one's ever heard of, and you get to hear them in the street. And we have our passport to Airlie Beach, where we have 10 regions around Australia. They have battles in their own little regions, and the winner gets to come to Airlie, and then they all battle it out in Airlie Beach for the winner to come back the following year to do a set on the main stage. Bands are absolutely amazing.
0: Oh, that's pretty cool. I didn't know that happened. That's really cool.
1: Yeah,
0: that's very good. And I love the way I noticed this year. It's a great spin to put it on, like a party in paradise and have a music holiday. It is the best place to do that, hey?
1: We do get a lot of people now coming up from Melbourne and Sydney and down south, so they like to get out of the cold weather down there.
0: Yeah.
1: And November in Airlie Beach, it's warm. I wouldn't like to be swinging a sledgehammer in the sun, but if you're sitting with a beer in your hand listening to music, well, it doesn't get much better.
0: Yeah, absolutely. But I was just talking to a few people, and some people who have never been are thinking of going this year. What do you suggest is a good game plan for, like, newcomers? Is there a better way to approach the festival? Like, if you just say you've got a day pass, like, what should you do?
1: Well, most people get in the street about lunchtime and, you know, spend hours in the street listening to all the up-and-coming bands, and then around 4 o'clock the main tent opens, and then we have all the big names in the big tent down at the Sailing Club.
0: Yeah.
1: And we have buses running to all our accommodation sponsors and all our caravan parks, so no matter where you are in Airlie, you'll be able to get into the town and get home safely.
0: Okay, so, like, for someone travelling from Bowen, are there parking spots sort of outside further afield, Louis, and then you can just jump on a bus that'll take you into the area?
1: That's correct. If you've got your armband on, all the buses are free in Airlie Beach, and we do have some special buses running to our comm houses.
0: Right.
1: So parking is limited in Airlie Beach over the weekend, like any

0: any weekend in Elliot, it's hard to find a park. So
1: yeah,
0: that's one thing you sort of got to plan.
1: Yeah, yeah. And if you're thinking of going, like staying for the weekend, it's you should start looking at booking now, right?
0: Yeah. Some of our places are already full for the weekend. The same people just booked their room again for the following year.
1: Okay.
0: Especially people from out of region. But look, our caravan parks are great. Even if you just come down and throw a mattress in the back of the ute and stay at the caravan parks, they've got all the amenities there, swimming pools, whatever you need, and then the buses will run you in and out of town.
1: Yeah. Okay, that sounds good. Yeah. So how do people purchase tickets?
0: Just go to our website, the Ellie Beach Festival of Music. If you just Google it, it should come up straight away, and just follow the links to the tickets.
1: Yeah. Okay, so get in as soon as you can, really.
0: Yeah, pretty much. Sure. We've got some, like there's a young band from Bowen, Zed Charles Band. A lot of people in Bowen know Zed.
1: Yeah, absolutely. Amazing, he's great.
0: Amazing blues artist. He is going places, that kid. And there's so many others like Zed that are, you know, from around Queensland. And we get a lot come up from Newcastle and Sydney. And some of these guys are just amazing. But in the big picture, no one's really heard of them. So it's really good for them to get some exposure and get new fans.
1: Yeah, absolutely. And, yeah, you can just wander around and poke your head in to different places and have a look. And there'll be, like, a bit of a timetable, won't there?
0: Yeah, we got programs. Yeah. We're working on an app.
1: Cool.
0: Whether we get it happening or not, I'm not sure. I've never played with apps before. They seem to be pretty complicated. But, check out the website. It shows where everyone's playing. And what venues. We have 15 venues spread out through the town between the two marinas.
1: Yeah.
0: Got bars, cafes, clubs, and then everyone rocks up to the tent at night time to see all the big names in at the sailing club.
1: Yeah. And when do the acts start? Like how early in the morning and how late does it go till?
0: Some of our acts start around 9 o'clock in the morning at our cafes, some of the that are open for breakfast, and go through right into the early hours of the morning, like Beaches, Magnums and Bodies, they go late after the tent with some bands from the festival.
1: Right. Perfect. All right. Well, Butto, thank you so much for coming on the show this morning. And like I said, we will catch up with you every month in the lead up, just in case you've got more stuff to tell us about and some of the acts we can talk about a bit more. What do you reckon?
0: No, that'd be gold, Roxy. I'll send you some of the up-and-coming bands music too, and if hopefully you get to play a few of their tunes.
1: Yeah, that'd be great. That'd be wonderful. Yeah, very good. Okay, well, thank you so much, and we'll catch up soon.
0: Thanks very much, guys. Thanks, MFM.
1: Thanks.

There it is, a bit of Doris Day, Secret Love. I keep forgetting that song came from Calamity Jane. You can hear the clippity-clop of the horses. How cute is that? If you've just tuned in, this is What's Happening in Bowen and the Whit Sundays with me, Roxy, right here on 95.1 Gem FM. And a big thank you to Butto for coming on and giving us a bit of info about the Whit Sunday Festival of Music, the Ellie Beach Festival of Music. And what a great festival. It's been going for so long, which is just a tribute to all his good work and the support it gets from the community. I've never been, so I would like to go maybe for a day. Maybe Willie T and I'll cruise down, have to check out the who's playing when. Maybe a whole group of us from Gem FM could head on down. How does that sound, guys? Could be a bit of fun. Anyway, so thanks, Butto. We'll be catching up with him every month to see if anything new and exciting is happening that we need to know, and maybe stuff that you can include in your itinerary when you head down there. Cool, cool, cool. Hey, I just wanted to say a big thank you to Roslyn. She texted in the secret word today, which is peachy. And Jude, thank you for telling me. I couldn't remember what peachy went with, and it's peachy keen. So thank you, Jude. I do remember that now. But all you need to do is text in the word peachy. Peachy is in line with today's theme of Doris Day, and we're having a zippity doo-dah morning. Are we Bowen? Are we really? Yes, we are. I am. I want to have a zippity doo-dah morning. I hope you are too. It's more fun, isn't it? Yeah. Hey, yep, so as I was saying, Peachy, text that in to 0484 510 152, and you go in for a chance to win a $200 gift voucher from Buyrite, and that's been proudly sponsored by O'Brien Electrical, and you get a Gem FM merch pack worth $50. Don't forget to include your name and where you're listening in from. Okay, I've got the Deputy Mayor, John Finlay, coming in soon, so I better keep going with stuff that is happening around Bowen. I thought I might keep going with lots of all the fun stuff that's happening around here this weekend. So let's start with the Grandview. Tonight, Friday the 19th, there it is, DJ night. And then tomorrow, Saturday the 20th, the Zed Charles Band. And like Butto said, he's actually performing at the Ellie Beach Festival of Music. And yeah, he's a very talented young man. So keep an eye out for him. He was at the Yacht Club last Sunday actually, and yeah, so much fun listening to him play. I really enjoy it. And then on Sunday the 21st, Sam McCann is playing. So Fridays and Saturdays, I think the entertainment starts around 9-ish, and on Sundays around 2-ish. So won't hurt if you get there a bit earlier, right, and have a couple of drinks or a meal. That's what I think. At the original North Oz, tonight, Sean Diver is performing. Tomorrow night, Nathan Kennedy is performing. And there's been a bit of sad news about the North Oz. Next week is going to be the last weekend they are open. So they've got a bit of a big one happening. So I thought I'd read that out today, so you can get ready and clear all your schedules out, because Sam Roberts will be playing on Friday, and they are having a final Cowboys and Cowgirls karaoke party on Saturday the 27th to make the last night a real cracker. So keep that in mind when you plan what you're doing for next weekend. But this weekend, still great entertainment happening, so make sure you don't miss out on that. At the Horseshoe Bay Cafe on Saturday, Sam McCann is playing between 5 p.m. and 8 p.m. Fantastic. He's an excellent artist as well and entertainer. And at the North Queensland Cruising Yacht Club on Sunday, this Sunday, it's an open mic session. So they're always fun. Lots of fantastic artists head down there for
some big sounds, some great drinks, food, conversation, and really buzzy atmosphere. So make sure you head down there on your Sunday afternoon. Starts at 2, goes till 5 or a bit later than that sometimes. But you can definitely head down there beforehand to grab some brekkie or some lunch, and then move into the a cruisy afternoon of watching local talent perform. Always a lot of fun, and what a great opportunity for local people to have a go. Yeah, excellent. And don't forget, every Sunday morning it's market day, and there's breakfast by the beach. Yeah, I love having breakfast by the beach down there. And, well, we don't usually stop at just breakfast. We then have dessert as well with those yummy cannoli. Yum, yum, yum. And a coffee. All the good stuff. So there's stacks to eat. There's live music. There are lots of stalls, lots of arty, crafty stuff. Lots of clothes stalls. Lots of food stalls, plant stalls. Yeah, you name it. Jewelry stores, you name it. It's all there. So great place to buy something unique and unusual if you're looking for a gift. It's pet friendly, and it's down at Hanson Park. All happens down there every Sunday from 8 a.m. to 12 p.m. And Gem FM is going to be there next weekend. We're always there every at least once a month. We haven't been there for a while because it gets too hot. But we'll be back the following Sunday. So come on down and say g'day, as Willie T would put it. Okay, we might listen to some more music. I hope you're enjoying the music. It's all about Doris, Dean, Frank, and a bit of Rosemary Clooney. And here's a bit of Rosemary.

0: And you're listening to 95.1 Gem FM, Bowen's very own community radio station. And this is what's happening in Bowen and the Whit Sundays with me, Roxy. And I hope you're enjoying my zippity-doo-dah Friday. A bit of Doris, Frank, Dean, Rosemary Clooney. What more could you want on a Friday morning, I say. All the music that we either grew up with or listened to in the background while we were growing up or watching those Hollywood movies. Anyway, I just wanted to say a big thank you to Pam for texting in. She texted in the secret word peachy. All you need to do is text that in as well to 0484 510 152 for a chance to win a $200 gift voucher to from Buyright. And that's been proudly donated by our sponsors, O'Brien Electrical. So make sure you text that in and get, well, you've got a chance to win a great prize. Okay, I have got the Deputy Mayor, John Finlay, with me now. Hey, John, how are you?
1: Good morning, Roxy.
0: Always fun having you. You've always got so much enthusiasm. I love it.
1: Thanks so much, Roxy. It's a pleasure to be on the radio and having a talk to the viewers.
0: Yeah.
1: Listeners, sorry.
0: The listeners, that's all right. That'll be the day, won't it, when they've got a TV, we can have a camera that films us. That'd be a bit scary, I reckon.
1: It could be. Might have to change my shorts. So put the suit on the top part.
0: That's right. Anyway. Hey, before we keep going, I forgot to mention that the show, the Bowen Show, is here next week on Tuesday. So that's a public holiday, isn't it, John?
1: Holiday for Bowen.
0: Yeah, on Tuesday. Yeah. Head on down there and grab a Dagwood dog. That's my favourite. Gotta have a Dagwood dog, don't you?
1: Gotta have a Dagwood dog at the show, Roxy. On Tuesday night it's always the showcase of the show, I think. With the fireworks and everything like that.
0: Yeah. It'll be good.
1: All right. Brings a bit of a buzz to the town. And,
0: absolutely. Need a bit of a buzz.
1: Bring everyone together. Really good. I just drove past the showgrounds this morning and it's looking pretty good out there this morning.
0: I saw a truck out there.
1: The grounds are looking good and it's been good. A bit of rain too. It's just dampened the dust and it's fairly green out there too, which is really, really good.
0: So. Very good. Hey, you've got some very, very big news. I know the mayor actually alluded to this happening, the budget, when he was on last. And now this is great. You're going to tell us a lot of the detail that went into this budget and how it impacts Bowen and the region.
1: Certainly can, Roxy. I'm an accountant by trade, and when it comes to budgets and that, I get pretty excited around the figures and everything like that.
0: I can see he's actually excited. I can see it.
1: So, not too many of us around like that, but anyway, it's my forte, it's my profession, and it's been great to be able to instill my professionalism in the accounting practice. I mean, I've been a CPA for over 30 years.
0: Yeah.
1: And include that in the decisions and discussions with council around the budget, with our council officers, our director of corporate and services. She's a fellow CPA as well.
0: Mm-hmm.
1: So it's really good to have that expertise around the table.
0: Yeah, very good.
1: In developing a huge, huge budget for council, it's probably the biggest budget ever. And it's so important that we manage it properly and again have our plans all in place. So today, Roxy, I'm going to
0: lay it all out
1: today for the listeners out there. And and look, I really encourage people, if they've got any questions at all, certainly contact me on the council.
0: Or
1: go on the council website. Text in here get on the council website.
0: 0484 510 152.
1: Yeah, well, my contact details are on the council website as well, so feel free to always shoot an email in, fire in. So, because one of the things, Roxy, is making everything transparent. I'm a councillor, and obviously there's a privy to a bit of confidential information, but where we can, I just like to open it up. So, not everybody's interested in the fine details of it all, but if somebody wants to, they can. And I've got the information to share that.
0: Mm.
1: And that was pretty important in the budget documentation, because I insisted that whatever we could have on public availability, it was in the report. So once it's in the report in the open part of the council agenda, it's public information. So then I, as a councillor, I can release that information. And that's so important. So that's what it's about.
0: Yeah.
1: So, Roxy, you might just head into this a little bit.
0: Yeah.
1: Just with a few words of wisdom at the start from our mayor. And I really congratulate the mayor in his stewardship in driving this budget. It's been, Roy's got a business background as well. So it was important that it was driven from the top, you know, from the councillors. And we really directed the, or gave the strategic direction to the council officers to where we wanted to get to. And it wasn't about whacking the rates up. It was about containing expenditure.
0: Yes.
1: Looking at efficiencies and effectiveness, as in any business these days. Unfortunately, rising costs, as we all face that. That's beyond our control. But overall, we're really happy to bring down a general rate increase of about 4%. Water was about 4%, sewage and our waste went up about 5%. But overall, it was about a 4% increase, which is pretty reasonable when you consider the increase of the cost of what it does to do operations. So,
0: it's pretty reasonable.
1: So anyway, it really from the words of the mayor here it is. We delivered a balanced and responsible financial plan that continues to invest in infrastructure, services, and opportunities needed to support one of the Queensland's fastest growing regional communities. And that's what we are. Like Bowen and the Airlie Beach area is, people are just flocking here at the moment. So, and we've got to be ready for that influx. The mayor said that this reflected council's commitment to responsible financial management, fairness across all sectors, and also continued investment in infrastructure. And the continued investment in infrastructure, that's our water, our sewage, our community hubs and sports parks and everything like that, our parks facilities, and which I'll talk about later on, it is so important that we have all that invested in as well. So what the councillors asked us to do is to look inward first. Look into the operations of the operations of the council for efficiencies and effectiveness and see where we can come back and find some savings. Because at the end of the day, and I'll talk about the deficit that we had to where we got to today. One of the things is that what this council has done, it's easy to put off difficult decisions, you know, for future councils to deal with. But that's not the direction that the mayor wanted to take. He said, nah, we're going to deal with this now. So we've actually taken on a few things that, a couple of legacy issues and things, and but we're dealing with it now. So and so that we've set this organisation up for the future. And as an accountant, I'm excited to know that where we're going. The first 2 years, and I'll talk about that shortly, we really didn't have a plan to where we were going. And but now it's so good. So we've asked the hard questions. We've challenged the staff and the operations. And end of the day, we've come up with a great budget. And and just to highlight that, originally in 2024-25, our first budget, it was all consolidated together, Roxy. And one of my concerns was, and I'm not a, I wanted to open it up into our different business activities. Previously, I was a CEO, and previously the financial controller of council. And And what I wanted to do is reinstate how we used to do things a little bit to make things a lot more transparent and open. So we opened up. I said, no. I want the general fund separate. I want water, sewage, the airport, Shute Harbour, the quarry, the caravan parks, and even the Prospermine Entertainment Centre, all set up separately. So we really have a control on the operation. It's like having separate businesses.
0: Yeah, absolutely. Businesses. That's a great thing. Yeah,
1: you need to know the ins and outs of every business. Anyway, what happened was we ended up having a $10 million deficit in the general fund.
0: Right.
1: 24-25. And the same thing happened last year's budget as well.
0: Right.
1: Which... And really, we didn't have a plan to deal with it. The first year, the previous director had come up and said, well, we're just going to fund that from water and sewage and take money out of there to prop up the general fund. And that's not good practice because we've got millions of dollars of infrastructure, water, sewage that does need replacing and fixing. And we need to invest that money back into there. So, it wasn't real good. So... One of the things I said at the budget meeting was a little bit of a reflection on this, on Miss Roxy. So, and what I actually said, because when I saw all this, I sent an email into the CEO at the time, and just concerned at the lack of transparency, and concerned at the lack of financial reporting that we were given as councillors, and being an accountant, I know what financial reports are. So I sent an email in with a suggestion of how I wanted to see the financial reports presented. And it's taken 2 years, but this time I'm pleased to say that we were given comprehensive financial management reports for all those funds, the water, the sewage, the waste as well.
0: Yes, yes.
1: And they're open for the public. So that's what I was saying before, Roxy. If anybody really wants to have a talk to me about things, I got that in open council. So that information is freely available.
0: Yeah, and you can walk people through it openly and show where it's all going.
1: Yeah, and but most importantly, we've done a 10-year plan, right? Mm. So, and I focus just in on the water at the moment, and we've got huge amounts of infrastructure on that. But having a plan there now, in a couple of years' time, and we don't just plan for this year's budget, we plan for the next 2-3 years as well.
0: Yeah, of course.
1: And in that water budget, we've actually got infrastructure proposed to be funded from cash, no loans. Speaking in Bowen, we've got a new water reservoir that's going to be coming in play in 2 or 3 years' time.
0: Mm-hmm.
1: And now with these financial plans, we've managed to be able to fund that. And we've still got cash available for future stuff. So I'm really, really happy with where we've gone with that. Sewage is the same. We've got a fair bit of works coming up on there, and we've had to borrow a little bit for bits and pieces of that. But again, we know where we're going. Our waste is a huge impost as far as the new cells, the remediation, and, you know, I think it's over $10 million coming up in this year's budget on a couple of works just in relation to the waste. But again, we've got a financial plan, and the rehabilitation costs are huge, and we don't have enough cash to do all that, so we actually have to borrow from the general fund to do that.
0: Mm-hmm.
1: But again, it's all laid out there in black and white, and we know where we're going.
0: That's good.
1: Mm.
0: It's very good.
1: So, look, again, you know, I'm really, really pleased now that we know where we're going. You know, it's taken 2 years, and as I said before about from what the mayor has said, and under his stewardship, this is the way he wanted it to be. It wasn't about just we're just not going to balance the budget by whacking the rates up by double what we've been presented with in the last 2 years. So so it's really, really, really good in that front.
0: I think everyone will be happy to hear that.
1: Yeah. And, you know, as I said, just to improve accountability and everything like that. So one of the things...
0: We'll take a bit of a break. Otherwise, our heads will explode with too much info. So we'll be back in a tick.

0: is through. And you're listening to What's Happening in Bowen and the Wet Sundays with me, Roxy, right here on 95.1 Gem FM, Bowen's very own community radio station. And this morning we're listening to a bit of Doris Day, Dean Martin, Frank Sinatra. It's a bit of a zippity-doo-dah Friday. Love those days. Always happy. Don't forget, my secret word for this show is peachy, peachy keen. You just need to text in peachy to 0484 510 152 for the chance to win a $200 gift voucher from Buyrite plus a Gem FM merch pack. 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So help support us. Text in. And if you do have any questions for the Deputy Mayor, John Finlay, he's sitting right in front of me. He would be very, very happy to answer those questions. Same number, 0484 510 152. We're talking about the rates. There's been a 4% increase, which to me sounds pretty reasonable. And we're just about to go through what our rates cover. Right, John? Yeah.
1: Yeah, no, thanks, Roxy. And it certainly is about, I'm going to talk about what our rates cover and where it all gets about. A lot of people ask me that question.
0: Yeah.
1: What's our biggest, where does it all go?
0: Yeah, where does it all go?
1: And it's a valid question. So,
0: yeah.
1: Look, I might just start off with the total figure. So, our operating revenue for this year's budget is $188 million.
0: Right. Okay?
1: So we've got a surplus of about $12 million,
0: mm-hmm.
1: Which we don't get too carried away with that, but it does goes towards our future infrastructure and servicing our loans. Our capital works budget, which I'm going to talk about as well, this year is $181 million.
0: Mm-hmm.
1: So this is a huge budget.
0: Mm.
1: I'll talk about the capital works later because there's a lot of big grants that have come into play to do. That's not all funded by
0: ratepayers.
1: It's a lot of big grants, including, mm-hmm. and I'll talk about that later on. So, so just with our rates, and I said before, we break it down into general water and sewage and waste. These are the main mm-hmm. areas, but with our general rates, nearly 50% of it gets spent on roads, footpaths. Okay, so.
0: Wow.
1: I guess traditionally it's roads, rates and rubbish is the old three R's of council, isn't it? So
0: I've never heard that, but it's like, that's very true,
1: Roxy,
0: though, isn't it?
1: That's been around since 1936 in the old local government days. So that's what council's about, roads, rates and rubbish. So
0: love it.
1: So I think we've developed a little bit past past just roads, rates and rubbish, because now it's so we talk about just the general rate here at the moment. $17 out of every 100 goes towards our parks and aquatic facilities, and as we know, we got pools, we got parks, we got water parks, we got parks and barbecues and all that right around the region. So that's huge. Nearly $10 goes to our libraries and our customer service and community centres,
0: mm-hmm.
1: services as well. $8 to cover our internal operations out of it. So that's all our administration and IT and...
0: well, that's not too bad, is it?
1: That's pretty good.
0: That's pretty good when you look at it out of $100.
1: We do have our planning and our environmental, all those
0: which
1: type of things
0: addition,
1: that we have to do.
0: Yeah,
1: you know, there's only $8 there. Our governance area, there's a lot of governance and policies and things that councils have to have these days and keep up to date.
0: Yeah.
1: So we do spend,
0: the way that's been separated out, because it does show that, you know, there are different focuses, aren't they,
1: Yeah, absolutely.
0: Yeah.
1: And just to make it clear, that's the general rate, right?
0: Mm.
1: So, and that's where it's really good to have these pictures.
0: Yeah.
1: $3 on economic development and tourism. Council really invests fairly heavily in the contributions, specifically with Tourism Wet Sundays.
0: Mm-hmm.
1: And we do contribute towards Tourism Bowen as well, and a few other economic development organisations as well. So, and then community grants and events. It's $2 out of that goes to that as well. And I'm going to talk about community grants in a minute too.
0: Yeah.
1: I'm really, really going to encourage people to get in and if you're involved with a community organisation, talk about that. But we'll
0: absolutely
1: talk about that shortly.
0: Yeah.
1: So, Roxy, the thing of this is that, this is where we're trying to focus our, the cost, minimise administration, corporate sort of cops, and put it on into the ground, and again about vesting into the future of it. So probably the key highlights of the budget, $46.5 million for roads, buildings and footpaths, similar to what I'm just saying before. Nearly $40 million for water and sewage, $18 million for waste and recycling, $16 million for parks, pools, playgrounds and cemeteries, $10.4 million for our libraries and our customer services and our grants as well.
0: Yeah.
1: And $3 million for economic development and tourism, which is absolutely a key for our for the whole Sunday.
0: I would have expected that to be a bit higher, actually. Yeah. I don't know why, but maybe it's, to drive a bit more tourism to the area.
1: I think it is. We've got Tourism Whitsunday and Tourism Bowen. So they do a lot of other work. They've got other funding sources as well. So they're the keys in that side. But from an economic development, there's really no economic development agents, separate organisations in the region. So council, and when Mayor came on board 2 years ago, that was part of his drive for the council to have take on economic development in there. And we've got a great team of people in there as well that helps that out. But we've got in our operational plan, this under economic development, there's a lot of things that we want to push for and get going. We've probably haven't quite achieved where we wanted to get to at the moment, but in this forthcoming budget, it's and one of the things with this forthcoming budget, it's about outcomes and achievements of that. It's not just whether or not you match the dollar, it's the outcomes that you've achieved.
0: So does that, just out of curiosity, does that budget tie in with the Queensland budget of advertising for tourism in Queensland?
1: Yeah, it does.
0: Because Queensland, the state government would be advertising different areas in Queensland, wouldn't it?
1: I'm not 100% sure of how all that works these days, but there used to be considerable funding from the state government to the regional tourism, but I'm not sure how much that is these days. I think it's gone down a bit.
0: So
1: I do know Tourism with Sundays, they've had a strategic look at where they're going of funding reductions in funding. So council hasn't reduced its funding for them, but
0: up there are other sources. Important.
1: It's just tourism in for the southern part of the region is that's the bread and butter of that part of the region. So it's important that we invest in that area as well. But we also got to invest in the other parts of the region.
0: Especially
1: Abbott Point. It's a great economic development area up there for future to grow with the pipeline and everything like that. So council is, we do a lot of advocacy work, which doesn't really, I guess it's just contained within the staff and wages sort of thing. It doesn't, it does include in that $3 million. But there's a lot of that goes on as well. So, absolutely huge. Now, when it comes to, we do have another little, actually, probably a couple of things on this. One of the important things to know is we get 3 cents in every tax dollar goes to councils. So the state government is 17 cents and Australian government is, they get 80 cents and councils get a little 3 cents for every tax dollar.
0: Right.
1: So we don't, local government as a whole, we don't get very much funding from the federal government.
0: All right. So this is just a portrayal of like when I pay my taxes, only 3 cents goes to council.
1: Back to local government. So we don't get much in return. And there's a lot of infrastructure that the councils have to provide. And this is the problem. There's more and more burden coming back to the ratepayers. And this is where it's really important to understand that. Like, even back years ago, when we were doing, if we wanted to build a new water or something, sewage, there was this program that used to get like 30, 40% subsidy. That all went out the window. And now you've actually got to wait for a grant application to come up and apply for that and compete
0: with
1: against
0: the federal government.
1: Even state as well. And compete against every other council. Whereas before, as long as you had a business case for it, you got 40% subsidy on it. But those days are gone. So, you can understand the extra impost on the current ratepayers to put new infrastructure in place. But included, and like I said before, there's $180-odd million worth of capital works, but one of the big projects of that, there's $50 million under the Regional Activation Fund, and that includes the $30 million sewage pipeline from Whitsunday Paradise all the way into town, the upgrades of that, water at Proserpine and water down at Canterbury as well.
0: Because Bowen can't grow it. Like, that's a big part of Bowen's growth, isn't it, having that estate up and operating.
1: Absolutely, Roxy. And, you know, to cost over $30 million to connect the sewage up to that, nobody can afford that. So it's, you know, we're really grateful from the state government to providing that money to it, because it's going to open up Bowen. You know, that's where the future residential growth will be down that way. There's going to be a lot of infill in town as well, which is already happening. But, you can see where that funding is so important. So, because the council, the ratepayers couldn't afford it.
0: No, they can't afford that sort of money.
1: Like, and then to put that back on the developers, it would make their blocks of land.
0: Not
1: saleable. So,
0: yes.
1: So another interesting fact here is out of every $3.50, which is a weekly general rates and utility charges, the general rates are $1.20, water is like 60 cents, sewage is $1, and 70 cents for waste. So it's, we're very, very pretty reasonable in terms of, where the rates will go. The big focus of this budget is balance. And as I said before, the general fund, we were like $10-12 million in deficit. We've knocked $9-something million out of that to bring it back into the line. And people might say, well, John, you're still $3 million short. But what we're actually doing is with our airport, it's actually making money. Mm-hmm. So we return a dividend from that back to the general ratepayers. Same with water. There's a small dividend that comes back out of there that goes back to the general fund. And in a way, it covers the governance and operation, governance costs of, providing the water services. So that's how that's sort of funded. So we actually got a balanced general fund budget, which is really, really good, where we hadn't had that in the last 2 years. So
0: Can I ask a quick question?
1: Yeah, by all means.
0: I remember someone said to me that the rates were quite high here because we had a small population. So what happens, like, if we do get more people in, is it too simplistic to say that our rates will – I know that there'll be an increase to service that increase in population, but is that – having more people, is that going to make it more sustainable, the rates in the region?
1: Absolutely, Roxy. So so you can imagine, we'll take Whitsunday Paradise, for example. Okay. So they go ahead with, their stage development of another 2,000 lots. But even if they did another 200 lots first stage, right, the operation cost of council doesn't go up. The governance cost doesn't go up. The council's cost doesn't go up. However, you got 200 more blocks of land with the rates coming in on that. They will have water and sewage, which goes towards funding the water and sewage costs. But again, a lot of that infrastructure is already there, so it helps pay the burden of that. I remember back when I first came to Bowen, and Bowen wasn't growing at all; it was declining. And the developers who originally bought Whitsunday Shores, they did the original plan out there, and I can't quite remember the number of blocks originally.
0: Yeah,
1: but it was so good to have that because the rating base started to increase, and then we had some other subdivisions, the Seabreeze Estate opposite the Coltex out at the highway, and then around the back of Field Street, Soldiers Road, all those ones started to fill it in, and it all increased the rate base. And then it becomes economies of scale.
0: Yeah, okay. So
1: that's where the growth is good to do that. Like I said, we don't need any more counsellors. We don't need any more computers.
0: No.
1: It might be in the long term, yes, we'll have to have a few more roads and that to maintain. But initially, for the first 10 years, there's very little extra maintenance that has to be in play. So, definitely fill it in. And it will increase the rate base. And then it becomes economies.

0: And then council's got to be really, really responsible in its budget. You know, so yeah, no, that's certainly the way it works.
1: Rossi, very good. Yeah. I just wanted to make sure I wasn't missing something in there.
0: It'd be like having a business and having another 10 people coming through your door every day.
1: It
0: doesn't cost you anything more.
1: No, that's right.
0: But it increases your profits and your revenue. So it's the same for the council as well.
1: Very good. Very good. We might take a bit of a break and come back. Is that okay, John?
0: Yeah, all good, Roxy.
1: Very good. We'll continue. Cool.

0: What's happening in Bowen and the Wet Sundays with me, Roxy, right here on 95.1 Gem FM, Bowen's very own community radio station. And a big thank you to Robert for texting in the secret word and listening. I hope you're enjoying the show. Secret word for today is peachy. You just need to text that in to 0484 510 152 together with your name and where you're listening in from. And you go in for the chance to win a $200 gift voucher to Buyrite and a Gem FM merch pack. How good is that? Anyway, we are catching up with the Deputy Mayor, John Finlay, and it's been a great discussion this morning, John. I've been really enjoying it.
1: Oh, thanks, Roxy, and hopefully I'm enlightening people and yourself with some of the information. And again, I just reiterate, this is all public information, and that's what I wanted to get out. I made sure that the documentation that I wanted to be able to release was done in open council.
0: Yes.
1: Whether people want to read it or not, if there are anybody out there, it's in public now, and it's open to everybody to read.
0: So,
1: all good. So, Roxy, I'm going to continue a little bit on the on some of the projects that's going to be happening around this region for the next 12 months and after that as well.
0: Yeah.
1: So just getting back, our capital works budget this year is $181 million, which is absolutely huge.
0: Massive.
1: Okay. So just a quick breakdown of that, $50 million, roads and drainage works around the region. $49 million for water and sewage works. This is all capital works. This is not just maintaining your mains.
0: Yeah.
1: This is all investment in infrastructure. $12 million for our waste and remediation, which is absolutely huge. It's probably unheard of back in the day when, but this is how much money is going into it as well. A couple of $1 million for our plant, parks and gardens, and our community facilities as well. And then some big ticket

0: items, the continuation of the Collinsville Community Hub, the Kennevale Community Hub, and also the Whitsunday Sports Park as well. So some big projects there for the future of the community. And you know, again, this is what this council is about, having the plans for the future and making sure we're investing in it. So we've got a few other big projects sort of to, not big projects, but some investments happening as far as to accommodating for this growth for the future and planning for it. So we've got plans, and it's important to do that. So so just getting on to some of the specific ones, and I'll focus on mainly on Bowen and a bit of Collinsville as well for this year. So down at the Front Beach, as we know, we adopted a master plan for that down there as well. NQBP are going ahead with their jetty at the moment, and hopefully going to start construction next year on that as well. So people might notice our picnic shelters there, they're not to a very good standard at the moment, but we've got about $500,000 in the budget to replace those this year. So we'll be working with NQBP to see what the designs of theirs going to be out on the jetty, and because we need to make sure ours are sort of complementary to that.
1: Last
0: and fight the elements of the ocean and the sea down there, which is a pretty harsh environment. So we've got to do some really, really careful designs of those facilities down there. Probably one of the ones I think we're looking at more of a bigger area. Like sometimes if you have a group of people down there, it's a bit tight. So some other places you see, they'll have like two or three different picnic tables all on one big shelter and have a big central barbecue type of thing. So we haven't got to the final designs of that, but I guess watch the space and when that comes up.
1: Very good.
0: The other probably big project is Mother's Lagoon, Roxy. The council has got a master plan over that, which they did a couple of years ago. I've been really, really fighting to keep the funding in there for that project. It was there in the budget 2 years ago to be funded, and I've really had to fight hard to keep that funding in there for this. I won't go into the politics of it all, but had to fight hard to get that in. So there's about $1 million to go into the actual start of the construction of the pathways around that, which is really going to have an improvement in that. Once I get the full details of it, I'll go open on the social media on it as well, and we might even have a bit of a session out at Mother's Lagoon, with the copy of the plans.
1: Yeah, that'd be a good idea.
0: I really think so, Roxy. And say, guys, this is where we're going to be doing these pathways and that. I want the money spent on the pathways. That's important. We can always, fill in with a few trees and things like that later on and everything like that. But let's just get these pathways done. So, you can walk right around that place without getting your feet in the mud and everything
1: absolutely.
0: Like that. Sort of thing. So, which is all good. And when we do our budget, it's capital budget. It's this year plus the next couple of years. So things like our water park, just the renewals on there, the Collinsville Pool and Water Park, plant room, it's all getting renewed. PCYC down here at Bowen, soon we'll be doing the roof renewal on that and just doing other bits and pieces for it. The plans are for the information centre out at the Mount Gordon there, Big Mango, the roof renewal on that as well. Works out at the Bowen Depot, Collinsville Depots, out at the sporting complexes out at Bowen as well. With some of the facilities out there about roof renewals. As I said before, the Collinsville Community Hub, it'll be finished, not quite sure, it's this financial year or it's... certainly early in the new year, and so it'll be all built as well. So there's lots of things. The Mother's Lagoon. We're doing the upgrade at Soldiers Road as well, a culvert upgrade in there as well. As we know, it does flood across there, Bell's Gully there.
1: It does.
0: And there's a very small culvert underneath there, so it does need to be upgraded as well. As I said before, the park shelters down at the foreshore. Yasso Point, we've got some further money in there. We adopted a concept plan for the development of Yasso Point. Very, very simple. I mean, we don't need to be,
1: Nothing flashy.
0: Nothing flashy. It just needs to be cleaned up a little bit. And so we're just doing, doing some investigation works up there and come up with a design because, there's a little, when you put a road in and things like that, you got to be careful where the water goes. So you got to plan the runoff at the moment. Just sort of runs to the side, and it's the way it is up there. So, but Councillor Michelle is one of her projects, and we want to just make sure that's right. So we'll get our planning right, and then we'll fight for get some dollars in a couple in our future budgets to actually do some of the work up there. But it's a significant part of the history of Barham with the South Sea Islanders and Yasso Point, as it's rightfully named. So we want to continue that on. The other thing is Powell Street between Gregory and Herbert Street. Look, it's been there for 100 years the way it is, I guess. But we've got some money for the designs in that as well.
1: Where's that again?
0: Basically from the Larrikin Hotel down to where Pilchers are there, Mitre 10.
1: Along
0: that part of the street. If you have a look at the guttering, it's still there, but it's probably starting to crumble a little bit. And there's a fairly big drop-off between that and the edge of the road.
1: Yeah, there
0: and
1: is.
0: And there's drainage issues along there as well.
1: Yeah.
0: And then you've got, you've still got some parts of the footpath that are grass along there as well. So it's a really, really old part of the town. So, it would cost, it's going to cost a lot of money to fix that up. But let's make a start and have some plans on it. You never know that there might be some funding for accessibility footpaths or something like that. So, and that's the thing, Roxy. A lot of times you've got to be ready in case a funding program comes available. We've got a most amazing team, people that that write grants for the council. Terrific. One of the ladies there. And so we've always got to be on the ball and ready for
1: ready when to
0: the
1: go.
0: Funds come that. So, look, there's lots and lots of roads and drainage projects across the whole of the region. I noticed the trucks around the town at the moment doing a few reseals. So, again, there's money in the budget next year for reseals. I don't know the specific roads that'll be targeted next year, but, again, it's just part of our ongoing ongoing program. Talk about sewage and water. There's just renewals of all our instrumentation, electrical and all that type of stuff, and the manholes, some of the pipe work's got to be rehabilitated and replaced or put new liners through, and that's across the region, but a lot of it's in Bowen. And it's the same with water as well. There's lots of different areas that money getting spent on water across the region as well, different mains, and Collinsville as well. We've got two sewage and water systems up in Collinsville, and lots of money getting spent, just to maintain those facilities. I got 4 pages here of just huge spreadsheet, and I'm not going to go through it. But the other big ones is, as I mentioned before, is our landfills and our waste. They are huge dollars.
1: Is that the one out
0: on the Collinsville Road for Bowen? And there's also one down at Kelsey Creek down the back of Proserpine there.
1: Right. Collinsville have its own, or do they use that one as well?
0: Yeah, so Collinsville's got a transfer station. Back in the day, they had their own tip, but it's the cost of running a tip these days is astronomically. So it runs a transfer station, so that waste from there gets transported back to Bowen.
1: Right.
0: It's cheaper to do that than run another landfill.
1: What happens? What's the process? Like, why is it so expensive?
0: Yeah, it's because you got to these days. Like when you build a cell, they call it a cell, and basically the hole in the ground, but it's all got to be lined, right? Mm-hmm. So, I guess back in the day, it was you dug a hole, you stuck a bit of clay over it, and that type of thing, and that's the way it was, and stuck a bit of dirt over it once you finished it, and just keep on building up the mountain. But today, it's the cells have got to be lined by a geofabric type of material, and you can imagine having a big, they're bigger than a swimmer pool,
1: of course,
0: and having all this lining and everything like that. And then because you really got to contain, when it rains, you got to contain the leachate that can come out of it. So there are real engineering feat these days to probably what they used to be.
1: Right.
0: And then the thing of it is rehabilitation, remediation works after that.
1: Right.
0: So once you've sort of filled it up, You've then got to put the saw and the capping over the top of it and rehabilitate. So, and again, you really got to control any leachates and everything like that.
1: Yeah.
0: We're probably fairly fortunate in Barwon where it doesn't rain very much. But in Proserpine, we've got to be, you know, it rains a bit more down there, more. So you can imagine the cost involved.
1: Yeah.
0: And that's where it's so important. Our manager of waste, he's a really great guy. And, yeah, it's a fair bit of pressure on him, that, you know, to make sure that we got the plans in place and going forward how to manage all this, because at some stage, you know, there won't be enough.
1: How does it spread out? Like, where does it grow? Like, do they spread it out onto the land, surrounding land?
0: Yeah, so in Barwon, the council probably 20-odd years ago bought that block of land and out there, and it had a 50-year life. So I think it's still got more than that life, you know.
1: Mm.
0: But, yeah, you sort of start at the front and then you keep on growing around, and there's a big layout plan of where the future cells will be and everything like that. So, like, the next cell is going to get built in a bigger spot, and then there's plans for another one after that. And you know, they can go up to a certain height as well, and that's what I mean. They just keep on filling up and compacting it down.
1: Right.
0: It's quite a science.
1: It
0: really is.
1: And
0: hats off to our manager of that waste area, like, in doing what he's doing to pull it all in together. And even now we've got some other plans just to review our strategic direction on it, because, again, it's planning for the future, because at some stage – and, you know, the thing of it is, you know, when Cyclone Debbie came, the amount of waste that got generated out of that.
1: God.
0: Like, it can just fill a cell overnight, basically, with the damage. So, we have all these
1: plans. So you'd have to be prepared, wouldn't you, like, for stuff like that? And
0: absolutely, Roxy. Mm. And that's where, you can have it all planned and that cell could last another 5 years, but you have a cyclone event and it's all over. So, unfortunately, but there's huge works going along with the Barwon tip as well. So, and across the whole of the region. So, there's just pages and pages of capital works.
1: Mm.
0: But what it does do, Roxy, it's... as I said before, you know, this council is about investing in the future. You know, we're not investing in our operational costs. We pulled $9.6 million budget reduction in our operation costs.
1: Yeah.
0: And a lot of that was in-house type of stuff. So it's not affecting our parks and roads. It's in-house type of thing where we've saved a lot of that money. And so that's why we're investing in this. And I keep saying that, this is a budget for the future. Whilst I'm there, and we're going to make sure that the officers implement it and have accountability reports coming back to us, not just on the dollar amount, but on what they're actually achieving. So even with this big capital works program, we'll be getting quarter reports back, and you know, if there's any risks that come up, we'll get told about those risks. So if they, you know, for whatever reason, there's something that comes up, and it's going to affect the budget or whatever, well, council will be informed of it.
1: Yeah.
0: And then we'll be making decisions to if we need more funding for it, or we're going to wind back the project or whatever. So this council is so accountable. And I'm really happy to be part of it, Roxy.
1: That's great.
0: Yeah.
1: That's very good.
0: You want to have a break?
1: Yeah, we'll have a quick break, because we're getting close to time. Yeah. So, quick one.

0: Wow, that was a bit of Rosemary Clooney, Like a Woman, and really enjoying this album. I haven't played it for a while, Rosemary Clooney and Perez Prado, but it's part of my zippity-doo-dah Doris Day Friday morning. Hope you're enjoying it. Don't forget, our secret word for today is peachy. Just need to text that in to 0484 510 152. Okay, John, let's get back into it. We're fast running out of time, but you've got a bit to tell us about the grants. Yeah.
1: Thanks, Roxy. Yeah, we could go on all day here today about the budget, and you know, probably everyone's get a bit of information overload. But anyway, I'm happy to do that. But I can just say on that, look, if you want any more information, go to the council website. There's a whole budget page on there, and you can click on different things, and it all comes up. So plenty of social media as well. Get on the board if you're not already a friend of the council on the social media. There's always plenty of press releases and information coming out there.
0: Definitely, yeah.
1: Join up to be on your say on the council, and you'll get all the updates and everything like that. So we've got a fantastic communication team that it's about giving all the information out to the council.
0: I mean, you really do encourage involvement.
1: Yeah, absolutely. Yeah. So look, one of the other things that council really invests in is the community, right?
0: Mm.
1: We recognise, you know, the contributions of all the volunteers in our region, all the different sporting organisations, the social services organisations, and everybody like that. So we've really committed to contributing, you know, funds towards different grant programs. Yeah. So, look, we are having a little bit of a different process for grants this year. Mm-hmm. It's and again, that's on the council website of how to apply. But some of the grants that we've got available, there's junior elite athlete grants. So if you've got your children there that are going to be representing in state or nationals, the council, you know, you just apply to council, and it's a pretty easy process to get a couple of dollars there to go towards that. Donations for, you know, even the use of council facilities, donation on fees. We do have where are we here? Sorry.
0: That's all right.
1: Donations of for different things, like if you're having a carnival or an event or something like that, the council's got some funds to help sponsor those type of things. Because, again, they're great for the economy of the town. They bring people
0: in. That's right. Yeah, it's about bringing people in and, providing stuff for the community as well.
1: Yeah, so there's funds available for that as well.
0: So how do you actually get into that? Like, how do you...
1: Yeah.
0: How do you apply for a grant?
1: So you just got to go on the council website,
0: and
1: all the details are on there. So just search grants.
0: Grants.
1: And it's a huge website, so there's lots of places. But you just go into the search part of it, search grants, and it'll take you into the process of doing it. So there's a thing called Smarty Grants, I think, coming up. And council is going to be using that facility as well. So,
0: is there someone that people could talk to if they wanted to apply for a grant and just say, like, whether or not it's suitable for them before they go into the full? Because writing a grant is quite a lengthy, can be a very lengthy process, you know? So,
1: Roxy certainly is. We've got a great team of community service people there. So, it's just a matter of contacting the community service team and, have an appointment with the officers there, and they'll even tell you which category to apply for and everything like that.
0: So they can go to the office.
1: Go to the office, make an appointment with the
0: They'll help you.
1: They'll certainly help you. You know, you might just have to make an appointment.
0: Yeah.
1: Sometimes we've got staff between Proserpine and Bowen and things like that. But, so definitely go to the customer service team and ask. You can say you've got a query about a particular, you know, how to apply for a grant or which ones are available. Go and talk to those
0: helpful,
1: They're a great bunch of people. They really are. So, and very the council's good about that. So, you know, we do a lot of in-kind donations as well sometimes. Say, for instance, the Don River Dash, you know, where they want council to close the road and monitor all that. It does come at cost for rubbish bins as well. So we do a lot of in-kind things as well on that. As again, lots of different sponsorship applications that we support as well, because we realise that. The other one is there's one We have a sport and recreation club grant applications, and it's a very simple application. So depending on the number of members in your organisation, the council provides some dollars for that.
0: Mm-hmm.
1: So there is, I really, really encourage people to go on the website on that. Mm. There's rates donations as well. So the council has extended its application line for, if you're a part of an organisation that pay rates and charges to the council, the council has got big discounts and grants on that. So mm-hmm. you need to get your applications in, and hopefully before the rate notices go out, you would get the credit on your rate notice for mm-hmm. that. If you do miss out on that,
0: who gets those discounts?
1: So a lot of organisations, some own their own properties, others have got leases, and then once you've got a lease, there's a valuation on it,
0: mm-hmm.
1: And then council sort of rates you, but you can apply to, for rates donation on those as well. You got sort of two arms of council. You got the rating side, because anything that's got a valuation gets rated, and then you've got the donation side of things as well.
0: Mm-hmm.
1: So that's why it's important. But look, there's council's got a lot of money that we're providing for donations for the community, and we recognise the valuable contribution that everyone makes, whether or not sport, even in the academic side of things, mm-hmm. or music and everything like that, the Writers Festival and things, anything like that. So it's not just sport and sport; it's other recreation activities as well. So. Mm-hmm. Just encourage people to get on the website. Otherwise, just contact the council officers and they'll give you all the information.
0: That's right.
1: So,
0: interesting.
1: It's also interesting that we support our pensioners as well. I think it's $300 to $350 a year in rates donations to that. And I think they asked a question, and it's probably around $850,000 in pensioner rebates that we give off of rates as well. So.
0: And how do you apply for that?
1: You obviously got to go to the customer services officer, and there's a pensioner rate application form to fill in as mm-hmm. well. So, any new pensioners out there
0: that's got rates,
1: be aware of this. Be aware of this. Go down to the council service officers and fill out the form, and you'll get a donation on your rates and charges as well.
0: Don't miss out on that.
1: No. And so there's, council's very, very supportive of everything like that. So, Roxy, it's been a big week for us at the council.
0: Yeah, absolutely.
1: It's one that I can now sort of take a step back on, and it's up to the officers now to make it all happen. So,
0: yes.
1: But I really encourage anybody out there who wants any information, they can contact me, contact the council staff, and everybody. It's about unity. It really is.
0: Yeah,
1: and one of my message was about unification, and what this budget has done that. You know, it's brought, from a monetary side of things, it's brought everything back into balance.
0: Mm.
1: And we've got a way forward, and we've got to stick to that way forward for future councils and not get sidetracked.
0: Yeah.
1: And then it's just everyone working together, the staff, the councils and the community, all working together. Every different organisation, whether it's a development group, a tourism group, let's just all unite for the betterment of this whole region.
0: Yeah, absolutely.
1: And that's where we need to go.
0: Yeah.
1: So can I just finish up there, Roxy? On a quote from Bernard Salt, actually. Our economic development manager, Paul, would be very proud of me to say this, because I keep saying this quote, but it come from a session we had 2 years ago down at the Prosper Entertainment Centre about economic development. Anyway, and I'll quote this, and he said, "Regardless of local demographics, the single most important thing for a community to have, I think, is unity. And the most galvanising force for any community is to know and to agree with where it's headed."
0: Very important.
1: And again, that's what this budget was about, Roxy.
0: Yeah.
1: It was about bringing it all together, knowing now where we're heading. Huge $180 million worth of infrastructure.
0: Yeah.
1: Our operating is $180 million. We've got surpluses there again. I am so proud of where we've been. So,
0: no, that's good.
1: So thank you, Roxy.
0: John. Really appreciate you coming in this morning and telling us in quite a bit of detail what the budget has entailed. And again, if you have got any questions for John, maybe for next week, you've had a chance to look over some material and you'd like to ask him some stuff, text it in or email us and we can, you know, I can ask John when he's in next. Is that all right?
1: Yeah, good, Roxy.
0: Absolutely.
1: Thank you, everyone.
0: Thanks, John. We'll catch you next month. And I'll be back very briefly after a couple of songs to say goodbye.

and you're listening to 95.1 Gem FM, Bowen's very own community radio station. And this has been What's Happening in Bowen and the Wit Sundays. Yes, I run a bit over time, but it's worth it. We had the Deputy Mayor, John Finlay, on the show telling us all about the budget and what it was. A great segment, I thought. We got to learn. There were some questions that I asked, but yeah, that was really good. At least we understand where our rate money goes. It's important. But again, if you have any questions, this is a great opportunity to text in, and I can pass those questions on to the Deputy Mayor or the Mayor. So, you know, there's no reason to sit there stewing over something that you have a question. And as John said, you can go to council and they can they're happy to walk you through stuff. So anyway, thank you for listening, Bowen. I really appreciate it. And thank you to everyone who has texted in today. And Robert, that was the last one that texted in. Thank you. Really appreciate it. And Jude, you are most welcome. I'm glad you enjoyed the show. Hope everyone has a good weekend. Don't forget, my secret word for this show is peachy, P-E-A, peachy keen, P-E-A-C-H-Y. You don't have to type in the keen. It's just peachy. And I do hope you enjoyed my zippity-doo-dah Doris Day show today. It was a bit of fun. Always love Doris Day. Always have time for her. Let me know what you think. Did you like it or not like it? Love to hear from you. Anyway, don't forget, you can tune in to Country Rocks with Roxy on Wednesday, or tune in next Friday for What's Happening in Bowen and the Wit Sundays. And I will actually be catching up with Michelle O'Regan for our Coffee with a Cop session. Looking forward to that. I really enjoy the Coffee with a Cop session. And I love the name. So, again, if you have any questions, just text in, direct them to me, or you could email them in. Happy to for you to do both. And anyway, that's it for me today, Bowen. I hope you enjoyed the show. And we'll catch up with you either on Wednesday or Friday. Again, a big thank you to Butto for coming on and telling us all about the Early Beach Festival of Music, and to John Finlay. Very much appreciated. All right, going to leave you with some more, actually Marilyn Monroe coming up, and a whole stack of other Doris Day, Frankie and Dean Martin songs. So have a good one, Bowen. Have a great weekend, and catch you next time. See ya. Thanks. Bye. Take care. No.

0: an animal with long funny ears, kicks up at anything he hears.
1: 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He's just plain stupid with a stubborn streak.
0: And by the way, if you hate

This is so delicious. 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That's nice.

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and each one there. There's one thing shared. 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

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This is the Greek theater. This is the place that God made for performers. 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Looks like Guy Kibbe. And that's what it is. It's performer's paradise. 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I promised that before I came back to this theater that we would do things for you that you would not forget for a while. And that's what we're about tonight, okay?

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It just kept on going. 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

0: time zone am I on? What country am I in?
1: It doesn't matter. It's 5 o'clock somewhere.
0: It's always on 5 in Margaritaville, come to think of it.
1: Yeah, I heard it did.
0: You've been there, haven't you?
1: Yes, sir.
0: I've seen your boat there.
1: I've been to Margaritaville a few times.
0: All right. Well, that's good.
1: Stumble all the way back.
0: Okay. We just want to make sure you can keep it between the navigational beacons.
1: Between the buoys. I got it.
0: All right. Well, it's 5 o'clock. Let's go somewhere.
1: I'm ready. Crack it up.
0: Let's get out of here.
1: I'm gone.

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0: What you're about to hear actually happened.
1: G'day, Baz. What you been up to?
2: Helping to catch smugglers.
1: Pull the other one, mate.
2: Nah, seriously. 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
1: Oh.
2: So I go and take a squiz, and sure enough, there's this joker out in the scrub. Only this time he's got a big net and he's trying to catch cockies.
1: So did you confront him?
2: You kidding? Nah, mate, I bravely snuck away and rang the customs hotline.
1: The what?
2: The customs hotline. Easy number to remember. 1-800-06-1800. I gave him a description of the bloke and the number plate of his car.
1: So what happened?
2: Well, customs caught up with him at Perth Airport, trying to smuggle something like 200 native birds and animals out.
1: Oh, mate, they're worth a fortune overseas.
2: Not this lot. 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

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The Ellie Beach Festival of Music has just finished for 2025, but the early bird tickets go on sale very soon for 2026. 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

This is our usual Saturday soiree into the pop scene. And the hit coming up right now is going to be a big one here in Australia very soon, and even bigger in New Zealand, my prediction for the year. Here's Russell Morris.

Good afternoon, ladies and gentlemen, and whoever else, and welcome back to the Static Fanatic Show. Now, this fine day, I've composed some alt rock for you all to enjoy, so I do hope you do. Up today, to start us off, is Blister in the Sun by the Violet Femmes. So put your headphones on and enjoy.

That was Love'll Tear Us Apart by Joy Division. Whoops. Before that, we had Flowers by the Door by TSOL. Don't Want to Know If You Are Lonely by Husker Du. Shed, Title Fight, the title track by Origami Angel, and Violet Femmes' Blister in the Sun. All really, really good songs. Up next, we're going to have Incinerate by Sonic Youth, and you're going to start to see the more rocky stuff I've put in, because after that, we have this Spanish one. It's a little bit more emo, you could also say, because, oh, well, after that, we do have Modern Baseball, so yeah. But in the later half of the hour, it's a lot more of your rock stuff. Like, I have Gimme, The Smiths, The Cure, Talking Heads, Heat Miser, Echo and the Bunnymen, and finally The Church. All songs that definitely fall under that umbrella. So, for now, I hope you enjoy Incinerate by Sonic Youth.

That was Liked You Better by Jeff Rosenstock. After that, we had Emperor X's Alu Akbar. I know. Then Modern Baseball's Just Another Face. That Spanish band who did their Spanish song. I still am unable to actually find out the name of them, but still really, really cool. Now we're getting into your more rocky sort of flavoring. Like, you're seeing a lot of post-punk rock, which is kind of what I was going for with this whole shebang of a radio show. Anyway, because up next we have Teal by Wonderhorse, then Chomping at the Bit by Gimme. That was a song Vanessa put me on, and I love it so much. It is one of my favorites now, as well as You've Got Everything Now by The Smiths, Jumping Someone Else's Train by The Cure, and This Must Be The Place by Talking Heads. So, ladies and gentlemen, and everything else, I do hope you enjoy. This is Teal by Wonderhorse.

That was This Must Be the Place by the Talking Heads. So, as you can see, that was a lot of my rock area, and I do hope you enjoyed. This will be where I have to leave, though. So, up next is my ending song, which, for those who don't know, is Heat Miser's See You Later. So, everyone, I hope you had an amazing listen, and see you later.

0: always on at our kids to turn off the lights when they leave a room. Some nights we end up with just about every light in the house on. So how important is lighting when it comes to being energy efficient at home?
1: Turning off lights when you leave a room is simple but good advice. 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And try not to have several lights activated by one switch. 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

0: We should record. You got that? I need to sample this audio.
1: Hey, yeah. Can I hear that one more time? One more time. Please.
0: One more time.
1: Please.
0: One more time. One more time. One more time. Let me see if I can start on beat. One more time. One more time.
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0: Would you like to take part in Australia's oldest sport? Long-range target shooting in Australia began with the arrival of the First Fleet and is now a very refined and exacting sport. The Bowen Collinsville Rifle Club shoot at the Collinsville Rifle Range at 8 a.m. on Sundays over distances from 300 to 800 metres. 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
0: I hope to add some measure of grace to the world.
1: The world's a dung heap, and we are maggots that crawl on it.
0: My lady knows better in her heart.
1: What's in my heart will get me halfway to hell. 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
1: What does?
0: Only that I follow the quest.
1: That for your quest. What does that mean, quest?
0: 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His duty. Hey!

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The Bowen Collinsville Rifle Club shoot at the Collinsville Rifle Range at 8 a.m. on Sundays over distances from 300 to 800 metres. 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
1: 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It's just 5 kilometres south of Bowen on the Bruce Highway and is open 7 days a week. What are you waiting for? Lately.

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1: 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And this song, when I wrote it, came from my heart. A Scottish soldier.

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staring at the wall. 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
1: It gives me great pride in announcing that we're going to have a young man making a big name for himself in the world of blues and the rock and roll. 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Mr. Johnny Johnson.

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0: always on at our kids to turn off the lights when they leave a room. Some nights we end up with just about every light in the house on. So how important is lighting when it comes to being energy efficient at home?
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1: G'day, Baz. What you been up to?
2: Helping to catch smugglers.
1: Pull the other one, mate.
2: Nah, seriously. The kids come home the other day with some story about a bloke stuffing live lizards into plastic tubes.
1: Oh.
2: So I go and take a squiz, and sure enough, there's this joker out in the scrub, only this time he's got a big net and he's trying to catch cockies.
1: So did you confront him?
2: You kidding? Nah, mate, I bravely snuck away and rung the customs hotline.
1: The what?
2: The customs hotline. Easy number to remember, 1800 06 1800. I gave him a description of the bloke and the number plate of his car.
1: So what happened?
2: Well, customs caught up with him at Perth Airport, trying to smuggle something like 200 native birds and animals out.
1: Mate, they're worth a fortune overseas.
2: Not this lot. This bloke's facing up to 10 years in jail.
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The customs hotline number is 1800 06 1800. 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

0: 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We got a special surprise for you fellas, and especially for one fella. In a few minutes, we're going to record a brand new song that I just sang last night for the first time. It was written by somebody here in Folsom Prison. 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
1: 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Sandoval, S-A-N-D-O-V-A-L, Sandoval, 88419 is wanted in reception.
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We are the Compact. Chris Stockley over here on guitar. Original member. Johnny Pugh on guitar. Original member. Left early on, but never forgotten. Crystal Fane on bass, a later member. Replaced me in the band, actually. How did you do that? Keith Glass, my name. And Nigel Davis back on the drums to help us out tonight. Doing a great job.

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0: 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So how important is lighting when it comes to being energy efficient at home?
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Ooh, and you know I love you, but it's feeling like you're starting.

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1: G'day, Baz. What you been up to?
2: Helping to catch smugglers.
1: Pull the other one, mate.
2: Nah, seriously. The kids come home the other day with some story about a bloke stuffing live lizards into plastic tubes.
1: Oh.
2: So I go and take a squiz, and sure enough, there's this joker out in the scrub, only this time he's got a big net and he's trying to catch cockies.
1: So did you confront him?
2: You kidding? Nah, mate, I bravely snuck away and rung the customs hotline.
1: The what?
2: The customs hotline. Easy number to remember, 1800 06 1800. I gave him a description of the bloke and the number plate of his car.
1: So what happened?
2: Well, customs caught up with him at Perth Airport, trying to smuggle something like 200 native birds and animals out.
1: Mate, they're worth a fortune overseas.
2: Not this lot. This bloke's facing up to 10 years in jail.
0: Ring the customs hotline on 1800 06 1800 if you see or hear anything suspicious in your area, and help protect Australia's borders.
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